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1: Good evening and welcome to Fifth Third Field in Toledo, Ohio for game number two of a six-game road trip for the Iowa Cubs, AAA affiliate of the Chicago Cubs, as they take on the Toledo Mudhens, the AAA affiliate of the Detroit Tigers. The iCubs winning the first game of this series yesterday and doing things that they had struggled with during their disappointing start to the second half. They threw strikes. They did not walk a batter. They did not allow the ball to leave the ballpark. And three pitchers combined to limit Toledo to just one run on four hits. All of them were singles. So the iCubs 2-4 in the half, 33-46 overall. Come in here and take on the Mudheads, who are 5-2 in the half with an overall record of 39-42. I misspoke there. The iCubs in the second half are now 3-4, pardon me, after the win yesterday. Welcome into the Yuengling pregame show as we get you ready for first pitch today, coming your way at 6:05 p.m. in the Central Time Zone, 7:05 here in Ohio. Flight is perfect for golf days, backyard hangs, concerts, tailgates, and anywhere else you want a light, refreshing beer. That's Flight by Yuengling. Well, the iCubs today will chat with manager Marty Peavy in our Amish House Furniture pregame interview. We'll also check the out-of-town scoreboard brought to you by Mercy One, as well as get you the Wellaby starting lineups and take a closer look at yesterday's 3-1 win, one of the lower scoring games here in recent days for the iCubs, certainly one of their quickest games of the year at 2 hours and 22 minutes. The weather is going to be a factor again today, not because of rain or any precipitation at all. In fact, there's not a cloud in the sky here in Toledo. However, it is currently 98 degrees, and the real field temperature-wise is at 104 degrees. So it is hot. It is sticky. In fact, the Mudhens are yet to take the field today. The iCubs are doing some pregame work on the field with the pitchers and the catchers right now, but both teams opted not to hit BP and are coming out to the field by and large for the first time as a group right now. Again, our first pitch coming up at 6:05 Central. Let's take you deep inside the pitching matchup first with our pitching matchup brought to you by Confluence Brewing Company. Good time start when you visit their tap room and brewery along Gray's Lake at 1235 Thomas Beck Road before or after a game, or order one of their craft beers at any of dozens of local establishments, including Principal Park. And for the Iowa Cubs today, it's left-hander Doug Nikhazy. The 26-year-old is 0-3 with a 9.14 earned run average. His last time out against Buffalo on June 25th, he allowed four runs on three hits and five walks. He also hit a batter in 2 2/3 innings. Nikhazy has not gone longer than three innings since June 14th at Louisville. That was the second of two really good starts against the Bats in their awesome lineup. Nikhazy has been limited to about 74 pitches. He hasn't gone above that number in quite some time. You have to go back to May 14th in Nashville since he last did that. Well, this year in 32 innings, Nikhazy 37 strikeouts, but also 28 walks, and he has surrendered eight home runs. He did not pitch against Toledo when they were in Des Moines, so this will be his first look at the Mudhens this year. Meanwhile, for Toledo, it's 28-year-old right-hander Sawyer Gibson Long on the mound today facing the iCubs, who saw him on June 5th at Principal Park. That day they scored three runs on six hits and three innings off of Gibson Long. But all in all this year, very good. 2-3 with a 4.39 ERA in 53 and a third innings. He has struck out 53, walked just 19, and allowed six home runs. So that's the matchup today. It's Sawyer Gibson Long, the right-hander for Toledo, and Doug Nikhazy, the lefty, on the mound for the Iowa Cubs. That matchup brought to you by Confluence Brewing Company. 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Confluence opens their tap room at 2 o'clock on Wednesdays when the iCubs are at home to begin your afternoon following an Iowa Cubs home game. We'll take a break. When we come back, and look at yesterday's 3-1 win, one of the better pitch games of the year for the Iowa Cubs. We'll also take a look at the starting lineups for this one as the iCubs try and make it 2 in a row on the road. And We will get you the Mercy One out-of-town scoreboard. All coming up next when the Yuengling pregame show rolls on the iCubs Radio Network.
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1: We welcome you back to the Yuengling pregame show on the iCubs Radio Network. Iowa taking on Toledo in Game 2 of this six-game series. We'll take you back to yesterday and Game 1. The iCubs coming in here having dropped four of the first six in the second half at home against Buffalo. And the iCubs trying to get back on the right path. They had their best pitcher here of late, Will Sanders, on the mound against right-hander Dylan File of Toledo. Neither team scored in the first. In fact, both teams went hitless in that opening frame, but the Toledo would not go hitless in the second. Matt Callahan singled with one out, stole second base, advanced to third on that stolen base when Moises Ballesteros fired high into center field, and then scored on an RBI single with two outs from Jace Young to give Toledo a 1-0 lead. Then in the top of the third, though, the iCubs would jump right back in front. It was an infield hit that led off the inning from Ben Cowles. Brett Bateman at the top of the order worked a walk, and there were two on with nobody out. File rebounded to strike out B.J. Murray, but then Moises Ballesteros tied the game with an RBI single. Jonathan Long in the very next at bat hit a sacrifice fly to right, and the iCubs had moved in front 2-1. They would add one more run. This was the final run scored in the game in the top of the fourth inning. Owen Miller with a drive to deep right field. It took Callahan back to the warning track. He jumped at the wall, and it hit off of his glove and then the wall. He fell down to the dirt on the warning track, and the ball rolled back toward the infield. Owen Miller was rounding the bases. He was set to stop at third as Callahan got to the baseball, but when the right fielder reached down to pick it up with his bare hand, he actually fumbled the ball further away from him. Marty Peavy got super aggressive, waved Owen Miller home. It was a bang-bang play at the plate, but Miller's head-first dive got him in there safely, and the iCubs had the 3-1 advantage. But Will Sanders was brilliant. He allowed that one run on two singles in the second inning. That was it on the day for Toledo against the starter. Six innings for Will. He struck out five. He never allowed another hit, and he did not walk a batter in the game, earning his fifth win of the season. Meanwhile, Jaden Murray followed in his iCubs debut out of the bullpen. He retired all six batters he faced in the seventh and eighth innings, able to slam the door in those frames. And then Luis Peralta came in with the score still 3-1. And Peralta, at that point, would allow a leadoff single to Max Anderson, rebound a strikeout Gage Workman, and then gave up a single to Eduardo Valencia. So now the tying run was on the bases and the winning run at the plate. He struck out Callahan and got Trey Cruz to fly out deep into the right center field gap. Brett Bateman tracked it down, and the iCubs earned the series opening win by a final score of 3-1. Well, let's take a look at the lineups that will be involved here in game number two today. They are brought to you, as always, by Wellaby. And since 1929, Wellaby has provided insurance solutions to help people protect their health and financial well-being. Learn how you can be well by preparing for tomorrow and living better today at Wellaby.com. We will start with the visiting Iowa Cubs. They are, of course, the AAA affiliate of the Chicago Cubs, and they are managed by Marty Peavy in his 14th year at the helm. Leading off playing center field is Brett Bateman. Batting second at first base, Jonathan Long. B.J. Murray is in left field. He bats third. Doing the catching and batting cleanup, Moises Ballesteros. Owen Miller will play second base. He bats fifth. In right field, hitting sixth, Ben Cowles. James Triantos with the big hitting streak. It is currently at 14 games. Triantto sitting 303. He bats seventh and plays third. The DH, Casey Opitz, will hit eighth. And batting ninth at shortstop is Scott Kingery. On the mound today for the Iowa Cubs, left-hander Doug Nikhazy. Nikhazy this year 0-3 with a 914 earned run average in AAA. Again, for Iowa, it's Bateman, Long, and Murray, Ballesteros, Miller, and Cowles, Triantos, Opitz, and Kingery. And the left-hander Doug Nikhazy towing the rubber. Let's flip it over and take a look at the lineup for the Toledo Mudhens today. They are the AAA affiliate of the Detroit Tigers, 5-2 in the half at 39-42 overall. They are managed by Gary Jones, and he has put together this lineup this evening. Leading off in center field is Max Clark. Batting second and playing second, Max Anderson. Eduardo Valencia will play first base. He bats third. And in right field, hitting cleanup, Corey Chalks. Brett Callahan is the left fielder. He bats fifth. Hitting sixth over at third base, Trey Cruz. Tyler Gentry is the designated hitter. Gentry bats seventh. Hitting eighth and doing the catching is Tomas Nido. And Andrew Navigato is the shortstop. Navigato bats ninth. On the mound for Toledo this evening, right-hander Sawyer Gibson-Long. Gibson-Long, two wins, three losses, and a 439 earned run average. Pitched pretty well against the I-Cubs a couple of weeks ago in Des Moines. Again, for Toledo today, Clark, Anderson, Valencia, Jolks, Callahan, Cruz, Gentry, Nido, and Navigato with the right-hander Gibson-Long on the hill. Home-plate umpire tonight is Joe McCarthy. Tim Barreras is at first, and Stephen Hodgins is over at third. Those are tonight's starting lineups brought to you by Wellaby. Do more, worry less, and make every day better. Let's take a quick look at the Mercy One out-of-town scoreboard now. Staying healthy takes speed, precision, and the right support. 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We begin in the International League. A couple of games underway already. After one, Worcester and Syracuse are scoreless. In the top of the first, Gwinnett and Durham are locked at zero. And also in the first inning, it's Lehigh Valley 1 and Rochester nothing. Everything else is coming up tonight. Scranton, Wilkes-Barre, Columbus, Nashville, Memphis, Omaha, and St. Paul are the host cities for this evening's games. No short season baseball today. Everybody has off, but full season ball already underway. For the single-A Myrtle Beach Pelicans, they are hosting Hickory today. They are scoreless early in that one. Pelicans today will hand the ball to right-hander David Braccio. Meanwhile, High-A South Bend is on the road again in Beloit. They will play game two of that series tonight, beginning in just about 15 minutes. Same start time as our game, 6:05 Central. Meanwhile, double-A Knoxville hosting Columbus. They'll get underway any minute now. Toward the top of the hour for the Smokies today on the mound, it's Brooks Capel and his 363 earned run average. Jefferson Rojas swinging the bat well, is batting second and playing third. And it was a massive day, and I mean massive, for the Chicago Cubs at Wrigley Field this afternoon. They hammered the San Diego Padres by a final score of 23-3. Colin Ray earns his sixth win of the year. They got home runs from up and down the lineup. Michael Conforto hit two. Dansby Swanson hit three, including a grand slam. Michael Busch, Seiya Suzuki, Pete Crow Armstrong also with home runs in that contest. Kevin Alcantara was one for one with an RBI as well as he came off the bench today. Jordan Wicks earned the save, his second of the year. Three innings, he allowed one run. And that's that rule where even if the game is by 20 like it was today, if you go three innings to finish the game, you can't pick up the save. Meanwhile, in the bottom of the first, Pirates and the Phillies are scoreless in Philadelphia. Cardinals are in Atlanta tonight. First pitch at 6:15. And at 7 o'clock, Milwaukee hosts Cincinnati. Andrew Abbott against Shane Drouin is the matchup in that one. That's your Mercy One out-of-town scoreboard today. We'll take a quick break. When we come back, we'll hear from the manager of the Iowa Cubs, Marty Peavy, in our Amish House Furniture pregame interview, leading you up to a 6:05 p.m. first pitch today here at Fifth Third Field in Toledo. This is the iCubs pregame show brought to you by Yingling on the iCubs Radio Network.
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1: Welcome back to the Iowa Cubs Yingling pregame show. 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It's the good stuff. Today we're joined by iCubs manager Marty Peavy. And Marty, obviously the series gets off to an ideal start yesterday with a 3-1 win in the afternoon. All year long we've had these interviews and you've talked about pitching. We throw strikes, get guys out, we're going to be all right. Yesterday, no walks. You need three pitchers, Will Sanders, Jaden Murray, and then Luis Peralta to finish it off. How impressive was that pitching performance, and is that exactly what you hoped for to start a series?
6: Well, I mean, the heat yesterday was just ridiculous, and it's going to be the same way today. And for Will Sanders to go out in there and give us six really strong innings was impressive. Great command. The balls were coming out of the same slot. His breaking ball was split. His fastball, everything came out of the same slot. He changed speeds exceedingly well, and he pitched inside.
1: In a six-game series like this, we've seen where in game one you have to go deep into your bullpen and how that can affect the next two or three days. But in the opposite side of that, how much of a boost can be just using two relievers in day one to set you up for the final five games?
6: Well, I mean, you know, the adage in we play six-game series now. It used to be, you know, three or four. But we wanted to get in, if we could get in the bullpen the first day. So from a hitting standpoint, if we knew a guy was not a strike thrower in our meeting prior to when we're going to, in the hitter's meeting, we talk about that particular pitcher inability to challenge hitters, especially in the fat part of the plate. So that would be part of the plan, was to wait him out, be patient, get a good pitch to hit, which you should always do, of course. But getting deep in the bullpen in day one is, it sets you up for the rest of the series.
1: This will be my final question about pitching. I don't want to inundate you, but we get here, you add a bunch of proven longtime big leaguers in Liam Hendricks, a three-time All-Star, Aaron Bummer, who has 10 years under his belt, a guy you're familiar with in Edwarniel Nunez. What can adding some of those veteran guys who have thrown big innings at the highest level do in the middle part of a season here when you're looking to cover innings?
6: Well, you know they're going to take the ball, number one, and they have a track record of being successful in the big leagues. So that's always a good thing. And hopefully for the young guys that are here that have exceptional stuff, they just have to understand that Craig Counsell can't use you if you walk the first hitter.
1: Talking to Iowa Cubs manager Marty Peavy here on the pregame show before game two in Toledo. You mentioned the heat, and, you know, we're getting into the summer, but it is extra hot these few days. Is there anything you have to do or you try to do? You know, no BP on the field is certainly one thing you can do, or to try and help guys get through this and make sure that they're taken care of with a three-hour game tonight?
6: Hydrate.
1: Fair enough.
6: Mind over matter.
1: No doubt about it.
6: It's what I grew up in, so I think nothing about it. You know, it's just, you know, catch a doubleheader, you lose 12, 13 pounds.
1: We've seen some guys make their big league debut this year. Pedro Ramirez is obviously the big one here who got up there for the first time. When you were first called up, did you have any sort of special story about it, or was it just kind of you found out from your manager, hey, you're headed up to the big leagues? Do you remember that moment, and how often do you think about that?
6: I do remember that moment. I remember calling my mother and my dad too, but my dad was at work, and I think my mother was at home that day. It was like April 14th, I guess. I can't remember. It sounds about right. But yeah, so I was fortunate, but yeah, I remember that moment vividly.
7: And we hear about it all the time, guys going up and coming back down and then trying to get there again. What is kind of the biggest difference when you arrive in that clubhouse compared to what you're doing in minor league baseball every day?
6: I was walking on eggshells, man. I wanted to do the right thing, you know, and be a good teammate.
7: We're here in Toledo, first time this year. You'll face them four times this season. We saw them in Des Moines at the beginning of the series. You see a club the second time now in a month. How much can you take again from that first series, a series that they took 4 of 5, the last game was rained out, but then kind of move that forward to this series to try and win a series?
6: You know, you're going to play the same way. We just have to throw quality strikes, and it makes it a lot easier when you're not playing from behind. So you don't do a whole lot different. Hopefully we pitch better, don't give up quite so many runs. That would be helpful. And you just have to execute.
7: Last guy I wanted to ask you about is James Triantos. And it feels like if you close your eyes and you guess his stat line at the end of the season, he's going to hit close to 300. This year, a few more extra base hits than he's had in his career. What do you like about James Triantos in the lineup day in and day out right now?
6: He never complains about being in the lineup. He complains if he's not in the lineup. Giving him a day every now and then is helpful for him. He doesn't realize that, but he's a grinder. You know what you're going to get every time he goes out there. He's going to play hard.
7: Marty, appreciate the time as always. Congrats on game one going the way you wanted yesterday, and best of luck tonight.
6: Thank you.
7: It's Iowa Cubs manager Marty Peavy. That's our Amish House Furniture pregame interview. First pitch in Toledo is next.
0: 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Don't go anywhere. 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
0: Ten years ago, the Chicago Cubs punctuated a historic season with a World Series title. The victory ended a drought that tormented the team's fans for over a century. Many of the cornerstones on that championship roster roamed the field at Principal Park before arriving in Chicago. That list includes Jake Arrieta, Anthony Rizzo, Chris Bryant, Javi Baez, and Kyle Schwarber. A decade later, the Cubs once again have assembled a team that has hopes of reaching the pinnacle of the game. A new wave of prospects has made their way to Des Moines and are on the verge of becoming household names in the Windy City. Their big arms ready to torment International League hitters.
10: Wiggins deals the 0-2 pick. Struck him out swinging. Jackson Wiggins with a couple of big strikeouts. The left-hander Martin kicks his right leg, reaches back, and strikes out Max Schumann swinging to end the game. Good battle here. Neely and York. The 1-2 again. Struck him out swinging, and the Iowa Cubs pull off an improbable victory on the road.
0: And big bats aiming to punish pitches.
10: Bet on second and third, Davenport a breaking ball. Kotzera skies one to left. This is deep. It is back. It is gone. Kevin Alcantara with a three-run go-ahead home run. Two from Hoppy. Blasted toward left. Long run for Campbell. He will turn around and watch that ball sail out of here. Bye-bye, Ballesteros. The I-Cubs with a 5 spot in the 7th. Jonathan Long. He turns on a pitch and pulverizes into left. his second home run of the night, and an absolute blast from Johnny Long.
0: The road to Wrigley still runs through Des Moines. It's time for Iowa Cubs baseball on the iCubs Broadcast Network. Let's head to the ballpark and join Jason Kemp for all today's action.
1: Welcome back inside Fifth Third Field in Toledo. We are just about ready to go tonight. It feels like over 100 degrees once again here in downtown Toledo, Ohio, as the Iowa Cubs try and make it two straight wins on the road against the Toledo Mudhens to begin this series. Sawyer Gibson Long, the right-hander, is on the mound. Brett Bateman is climbing into the box on the left side, and we are just about ready to go. It'll be Gibson Long out of the windup. First base side of the rubber with Trey Cruz, the third baseman, in on the grass. First pitch today, a fastball inside at 92 miles an hour, ball one. We are underway at 7:05 p.m. 98 degrees at first pitch. Feels a little bit hotter than that. Sun still shining. The hitter is in the shade, the pitcher in bright sunlight. And the 1-0 home to Bateman, and down and off the inside corner for ball two. Now, right now, almost the entire field in sunlight. Home plate, one of the exceptions, so is third base. And that shade will move further out as we move along and the sun begins to set. 2-0 the count on the leadoff hitter, Bateman. And Gibson Long fires on the outside corner with a fastball at 93. And it's the first strike today from the Toledo right-hander. Bateman hitting 284 with a home run and 19 batted in. They shift him aside from the third baseman, Cruz, deep in the hole to the right side. Gibson Long home with a 2-1. Bateman on the ground at first. Shuffling right is Eduardo Valencia. He'll pick it up and take it himself. The third baseman, or the first baseman, pardon me, goes three unassisted. And there's one down for the iCubs here in inning number one. Brings Jonathan Long to the plate. The first baseman batting left or right-handed, pardon me. Behind Gibson Long, Valencia at first, Max Anderson at second, Andrew Navigato is the shortstop with Trey Cruz at third, left to right in the outfield, Brett Callahan, Max Clark, and Corey Jalks, and the catcher is Tomas Nito. 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Now Gibson Long ready, he works out of the windup to Long and delivers strike one call. Whether you're cheering from the stands or relaxing at home, the right place makes all the difference. Step up to the plate with Artisan Management Group and live well, live Artisan. Corners in a bit, but straight up for Long, who waits for the 0-1 pitch and waves over the top of a slider, 83 miles an hour, and it's 1-2. Pardon me, no balls and two strikes, rather, on Jonathan Long. Last outing for Gibson Long at Worcester on the 25th of June, five innings, two runs allowed. He struck out seven, matching a total just shy of his season high. He's home with the 0-2 pitch, and it's down and away. Tried to slider again and misses to Johnny. 85 pitches last time out for Gibson Long, who has worked into the sixth but never six complete so far this year. Shadow right behind him on the mound, and the 1-2 pitch, a slider up in the zone, and Long able to get a piece at 79 miles per hour. He sent it back off of the catcher, Nito, and it's a ball and two strikes. Gibson Long in that last outing threw 35% slider, 28% sinker, and 21% four-seam fastball. Changeup and cutter were mixed in, but the primary pitch is the slider and the fastball. He's been ahead all at bat. He's home again to Long with a 1-2 pitch, and that's a heater foul back to the screen, and it remains a ball and two strikes. That fastball is going to average around 92 miles per hour. You'll see him touch 93. The slider about 80. And the changeup a little bit harder, 84-85. 1-2 again to Long. Down outside in the dirt with a sinker, 91 off the plate outside and low, and Long has worked it to 2-2. He's hitting 261, 7 home runs, and 47 runs batted in. 13 RBI in the last 10 games, bolstered by a 6 RBI showing last week. In one game, 2-2 pitch outside, he has worked it full. It was quickly 0-2, Long all the way back to 3-2 here, trying to give the iCubs their first base runner. And with one out, here comes the payoff pitch from Gibson Long here in the first. Swing and a miss. He went to the slider in the dirt off the inside corner. Long unable to lay off. And he is down on strikes. First punch out for the Toledo starter. And there are two away here in the first for B.J. Murray, the left fielder. And the I-Cubs outfield today is a little bit different than you would normally expect. You've got Murray, who played in the outfield for the first time earlier this year, in left, and Ben Cowles in right, who has played almost entirely infield in his career. B.J. Murray, the switch hitter batting left, takes inside from Gibson, long ball one. So we'll see how that outfield performs today. Both Cowles and Murray have at least looked the part when they've been out there in the past here in 2026. Big shift on for Murray, who was hitless yesterday, and the 1-0 from Gibson Long up under his hands with a fastball for ball two. Murray still toward the top of the league in batting average. He came into yesterday's game actually leading the league by 1 point over Luis Lara. He is now 2 points behind Lara of Nashville. As the 2-0 to him is hit hard on the ground, but foul. Wide of first, he turned on a cutter coming in on him and yanked it foul. Of course, a big weekend here in Toledo. Independence Day, they get a home series. The I-Cubs on the road, and with Independence Day falling on a Saturday, they couldn't do the split series down the middle this year like they had in the past. 2-1 home to Murray. A hit, a ground ball down the first baseline again. This one just foul. It was rolling along the chalk the whole way and then curled just right to the base at the last second, and it's 2-2. Again, Gibson Long coming in with a cutter. That one caught a bunch of the strike zone, and Murray is a little bit eager once more. And they have a big area out in center field behind the wall across the street in an area called Hensville, related to the Mud Hens, where they have live music. The stage is set up ready to go for concerts Friday and Saturday. Two's across the board, the pitch to Murray, and a check swing and a miss on a changeup. He went too far, and Gibson Long has a couple of strikeouts in a 1-2-3 first inning. That was a nasty changeup to finish off B.J. Murray, and after a half inning, it's the I-Cubs nothing, and Doug Nikhazy taking the mound for the first time when we come back on the I-Cubs radio network.
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1: Here we go, bottom of the first. I-Cubs go down in 1-2-3 fashion in the top half, and now left-hander Doug Nikhazy to work for the first time tonight. He'll be facing top third of the lineup for Toledo, Max Clark, Max Anderson, and Eduardo Valencia. Max Clark held in check by the I-Cubs yesterday. Really, the entire lineup was. Clark had to hurry to the plate there. He was late coming out of the dugout. The pitch clock running down, so he knocked the donut off of his bat about halfway to the plate. They had to pause play to go pick it up. Now he stands in on the left side. Nikhazy will work out of the windup, and his first one today is a fastball at 89 miles per hour down and outside, ball one. Clark, 261, six home runs, 32 runs batted in. In at third is Triatos as Nikhazy fires again. Clark with a little lazy fly ball into shallow left. B.J. Murray giving chase. It won't matter. It hits off the side netting, and it's ball and a strike on Clark. Just four singles yesterday for Toledo against a pitching staff for Iowa that has certainly struggled all year long. They are over a half point higher in ERA than any other team in the league, in the mid-sixes this year for the Iowa Cubs. And yesterday, you wouldn't have known it. Casey home with a 1-1 out of the windup, and he bounced a fastball in the dirt just 87 miles an hour that time from Doug Nikhazy. And that velo was down in his last start as well. He averaged in the outing against Buffalo 90 miles an hour with a fastball. Behind Clark, 2-1, the pitch fisted foul again. He came up in the zone, but that fastball just 86 miles per hour, and it's 2-2. The worst fastball he threw last time out was 85. You don't love to see that for Nikhazy, who has struggled this year at times with the command as well. But he's even on Clark, and the 2-2 pitch is fouled right down at home plate. It ricochets around the feet of the umpire and Moises Ballesteros, the catcher, still 2-2. Nikhazy against Buffalo last time out allowed four runs on three hits and five walks in 2 2/3 innings. Given up four runs in back-to-back outings, spanning just 5 1/3. Even again on Clark, the 2-2, breaking ball just a little bit high, a curveball at 75, first time he's thrown that pitch, and the count is full. Again, you don't want to start walking people if you're Doug Nikhazy, which has been an issue for him. And a 3-2 pitch to Clark. Swing at a foul straight back, he got a piece of the fastball, and it stays 3-2. You put him on, and suddenly you're looking at potentially a man in scoring position right away. Clark with 17 stolen bases this year. Casey over to the first base side. Baby blue spikes on his feet. The iCubs wearing their blue uniforms today with a golden bear on the chest and solid gray pants. Red numbers on the back. A second 3-2 pitch to the Toledo leadoff man in the dirt, bouncing away from Ballesteros. He missed with a curveball again, and it's a leadoff walk. He was even in the count at 2-2, and Clark fouled away a number of strikes. And in the end, a couple of breaking balls attempted by Nikhazy, both of them missed. And the leadoff man is on base today. Max Anderson will come to the plate, 308 with 9 home runs and 31 runs batted in. Now, Doug Nikhazy this year with the iCubs making his 7th start. He fires out of the stretch. Anderson in the air. Deep right field, driving Ben Cowles back. He's still on the run. It's going to get over his head and one hop off the wall. Picked up by the center fielder Bateman. Into third goes Clark. Max Anderson with a double and the leadoff walk immediately followed by an extra base hit on the first pitch to the number two hitter. And Toledo is in business here in the first. Now Cowles again new to the outfield, and it is a massive right field here in Toledo. A long way to go back into the power alley, and that one got up and over his head. It was hit 96 miles per hour, about 360 feet to right, and there are two in scoring position with nobody out for the Mudheads. And now the big right-handed hitter Eduardo Valencia steps in, and the first pitch to him up and in, ball one with the slider. Valencia 264, 14 home runs and 46 runs batted in. Toledo has struggled against lefties here of late, but not early on tonight. Nikhazy home from the belt. It's a soft bouncer hit off the foot of Valencia, foul on the third base side, and the count even 1-1. Oh, what you couldn't have if you're Doug Nikhazy is another tough start to the game. It feels like that has happened a lot to Doug, where he gives up a crooked number in the first inning, and the iCubs are playing from behind right away. 1-1 to Valencia. Breaking ball fouled at home plate again, and it's 1-2. He's heavy with the breaking ball here to Valencia. Two sliders, and that one the sweeping slider. And so far, it's kept Valencia from barreling up. And again, if the fastball is going to be 87, 88 today, Nikhazy is going to have to locate. Infield back, second and third, nobody out in the Toledo first. Nikhazy, a deep breath, comes home, and the pitch is tapped softly left side and foul. First fastball, that one at 90 flat, and it remains one ball and two strikes. Jonathan Long at first, Owen Miller playing second today. The shortstop is Scott Kingery with James Triantos at third. Murray, Bateman, and Cowles left to right of the outfield by Asteros, the catcher. 1-2 home from Nikhazy, swing and a bouncer, left side, and it skips foul on a bounce. Everybody sort of froze on first contact from Valencia. The ball bounced up in the air, came down, hit the chalk, and skipped foul. Ballesteros was ready to pounce on it right away in case it was fair. So a timeout used by Valencia. Again, ahead in the count, Nikhazy trying to finish the job. His 1-2 pitch is on the way. And it's down low and inside, two balls and two strikes. And one issue also with Nikhazy, and part of it is the early runs allowed, part of it is the walks, is his pitch count on a hot day like today, it can get up there early. And it's at 15 with nobody out. Runners lead at second and third, now the 2-2. And a bender is high. It's 3-2, and Nikhazy in big-time trouble here in the first. Now you've got to find the zone, or else the bases will be loaded with nobody out. He hasn't landed the curveball yet. The slider has been by far the better breaking ball. He's missed with 7 of 16 pitches, and now the 3-2 to Valencia. It's down and in. He missed with a sweeper and a second walk in three batters by Nikhazy. The bases are loaded with nobody out, and the I-Cubs are in big trouble early in this one. Now Corey Jolks with the bases full. 293, 13 home runs, and 41 runs batted in. They have moved him up in the lineup today to face a left-handed starter. And the infield stays back here with the bases full. First one to Jolks, a heater off the outside corner. Nikhazy is behind in the count 1-0. Versus left-handed pitching, Jolks hitting 315 with four of his long balls. The 1-0 pitch in the dirt with a curveball blocked by Ballesteros. It's two balls and no strikes, no place to put him. And look, after a game one yesterday in which the Iowa Cubs needed only three pitchers to get through the game, Will Sanders went six, Aiden Murray two, and then Luis Peralta the ninth. Your bullpen is in good shape, but that can go away quickly with a tough start today. And Nikhazy really grinding here, trying to get one out. It's full, nobody out, and the 2-0 pitch. And that's low. It's 3-0 on Jolks. Ballesteros wants to challenge. Now, it feels like it's early to use a challenge, but this is a big spot early in the game. And Ballesteros lost it. So the I-Cubs only have one challenge left, and the count is 3-0 on Corey Jolks. Well, Ballesteros, you can't blame him. Just trying to find the zone. He's in danger of his third walk in four batters today. The other batter hit a first pitch double. Ballesteros set up right over the heart of the plate. Here comes the 3-0 from Nikhazy. He bounced it in the dirt, ball four, and that forces in a first inning run on his third walk of the game. It's 1-0 Toledo. And Nikhazy talking to himself out there on the mound as Toledo takes a 1-0 lead. And here comes Tony Cagula, the pitching coach, to chat with his starter. And the I-Cubs again, they have played pretty good baseball offensively. Their bullpen has been reshaped here of late. But, man, do they fall behind early in games. 5 out of 6 last week at home against Buffalo. And tonight it's already 1-0. There is still nobody out. And Brett Callahan will be the hitter, 296 with two runs batted in. It's Tony Cagoule trying to work some magic here, but before too long, the I-Cubs are going to have to get the bullpen going. And you're talking about 30, 35 pitches max in an inning. And he's at 21 with nobody out for Callahan. Callahan had one of the hits yesterday for Toledo. He hits with no batting gloves and takes in the dirt. It squirts past by Esteros, but not far enough to score a run. And it starts 1-0 once again. That was a fastball at just 88 miles per hour in the dirt. And Casey now 13 balls, 22 strikes. The last six pitches have all missed the zone. And from the belt, here's the 1-0. And that's in the dirt. It's just not making it to home plate right now. 2-0. Nikhazy looking toward the dugout, kind of threw his hand up as if he is unsure of why this is happening. Just an awful way to start the game for the pitcher himself and obviously for the ball club. The 2-0 pitch. And that's on the outside corner, a slider. Caught the outside edge, and it's 2-1. I mean, you're out there, you look at the scoreboard, and suddenly you're down 1-0, still nobody out, bases loaded. I mean, this, with the ball in the gap, could get out of control right away. 2-1 pitch to Callahan, swing and a miss. He chased ball three, a slider outside, and it's 2-2. Now Zach Lee starting to throw in the I-Cubs pen, just in case they need him early. Two balls, two strikes, Nikhazy home. Strike three called with a slider on the outside edge and a big first out for Nikhazy as he freezes Callahan. The slider, the big pitch there for the southpaw. With that and every other strikeout by an Iowa Cubs pitcher today, renewal by Anderson will make a $5 donation to the American Cancer Society in an effort to strike out cancer. Now they're still loaded for Trey Crews, the third baseman. He lifts his leg and delivers, and the ball ripped through the left side of base hit. One run is in. B.J. Murray up with it cleanly. The ball was hit hard, so the second runner stops at third. But Trey Crews makes it 2-0 Toledo with his 20th run batted into the year. And the bases are still loaded as the Mud Hens go base to base on the base hit. Now Valencia at third. Jalks at second. Crews is at first. Max Anderson crossing the plate right there to make it 2-0 Mud Hens. And now Tyler Gentry, the DH, will come to the plate. Gentry 267, six home runs and 32 batted in. Did not play yesterday. In the first pitch here, a check swing on a slider high, ball one. Nikhazy nearing that 30-pitch mark, and this outing already in deep trouble here in the first inning. Now his 1-0 pitch. There's a strike on the lower part of the outside corner, 1-1. Now you look at Doug Nikhazy this year. Started out with the Guardians, released after camp, went to the White Sox, pitched to the big leagues, now the Cubs. He's home with a 1-1, and that's in the dirt. Good save by Ballesteros to keep the runners, and it's two balls and a strike. But in the first inning this year, in AAA, Nikhazy has now allowed 9 runs. He's given up 14 in the second and 10 in the third. Bases loaded, one out. Still a threat for Toledo. The 2-1 pitch inside off the corner, ball three. Now a ball here, and this would be the fourth walk for Doug Nikhazy, native of Burlington, North Carolina. Runners lead at every base. Here he comes. Swing and a miss. Gentry swinging for the downs, trying to hit a grand slam. He came up empty, and it's 2-2 now. And Zach Lee close to ready. 32 pitches in for Doug. And a big payoff pitch with one out on the way from the lefty and in the dirt, ball four. It's a fourth walk of the inning. The second run walked in. And it's 3-0 Toledo. RBI number 33 for Gentry. And how soon do they pull the trigger on taking Nikhazy out of the game? He might only have one batter left, if that. Jalks to third, Crews to second. Gentry is at first. And they're going to stick with Nikhazy for at least one more batter. He begins this batter, Tomas Nito, having thrown 33 pitches. The first one in this at-bat is a bender dropping in top of the zone for strike one. Nito 236, three home runs and 9 runs batted in. Now the numbers for Nikhazy again now are amplified as he delivers and gets a swing and miss, 0-2, as over 42 and a third innings now, 36 walks, four of them here in the first. He is ahead of Nita 0-2. And that next pitch coming home and inside off the plate, ball one. He is at 36 pitches, and yeah, I think this is almost certainly going to be his final batter of the day unless he gets a double play. Already 3-0 Mudheads in the first, one out and the 1-2 pitch. Breaking ball hit on the ground to third off the glove of Triantos. Everybody is going to be safe. It might have been an inning-ending double play. Instead, it's 4-0 Toledo. The bases are still loaded with one out. And Triantos standing there with hands on knees, shaking his head. He got a ground ball he was looking for. Triantos moves to his left, and it trickled off the edge of his glove. Nobody able to make a play. And that'll be all for the I-Cup starter today. Marty Beebe out of the dugout. He'll make a plumber's and steam fitter's pitching change. In today's business climate, you need partners that you can trust and that care about you and your company as well as your customers. 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For more information, log on to UALocal33.org. That's it for Nikhazy. He faces eight batters today, only retires one. It's 4-0 Mudheads with the bases still loaded and one out. Zach Lee will take over out of the bullpen next on the iCubs Radio Network.
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0: Today they're into the bullpen already, one out into the game. That was rolled in air on Triantos, by the way. So some of this impact will not be felt in the ERA of Nikhazy. Now it's Andrew Navigato with Zach Lee on the hill. A right-handed hitting number 9 batter takes a firm fastball for a strike as Lee throws 96 to get ahead. Navigato 266, a couple of home runs and 13 runs batted in. Runners still at every base for the 0-1 pitch. That's yanked all the way to the backstop. It's a wild one. It bounced right back to Ballesteros, who didn't really sprint for the baseball. And that allows the runner from third, Cruz, to score. Well, that hit the net and bounced right back to Ballesteros, but he had given up on it. And they might have had a play on Cruz. Instead, another run scores. It's 5-0 Toledo. Now an error, and now that wild pitch. And again, Ballesteros, I don't know if he didn't realize Cruz was not all that close to scoring, just didn't go after it aggressively. 1-1 to Navigato, up and in. Lee almost hit him with a curveball, two balls and a strike. Now Toledo almost assuredly going to bat around here in the first inning today, now that there is no chance for a forced double play. The 2-1. Off the end of the bat, poked foul by Navigato, and it's 2-2. Now the I-Cubs go down 1-2-3 in the first, and now on a very hot day, they're out on the field baking in the sun for a long time. Already 5 across, still again just one out in the inning. Lee home with a 2-2 after a deep breath. Curveball, swing and a miss. He strikes out Navigato, and finally the second out of this first inning is recorded as Lee has his first strikeout, and we go back to the top of the order in Max Clark, who walked to open the game and came around to score. You've had two bases loaded walks, an RBI single, a wild pitch, and a run scoring on an E5. And Lee trying to limit the damage to 5. Fires a strike at the knees to Clark with a fastball, and it's 0-1. Nikhazy has been charged with all 5 runs so far. Again, some of that will be unearned here after the Triantos there. Can't assume a double play, but I think it would have been. 0-1 from Lee, down and in, picked up near the back foot of Clark, and it's even a ball and a strike. Nito did get an RBI on the play, again, because you can't assume a double play. You can only assume one out. And now with runners at second and third, Lee home with a 1-1 pitch. And it's hit softly over the mound. Shortstop Kingery flashing behind the base, throws sidearm to first, and gets Clark in time to end the inning. However, 10 batters come to the plate in the Toledo first. They end up with 5 runs on just 2 hits. There was an error, and they left a couple in scoring position. Toledo, after 1, leads 5-0 on the iCubs radio network. 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

0: Now the iCubs offense with quite the deficit to overcome here after one inning. They trail 5-0, and Sawyer Gibson Long, who struck out a couple in the first, will come back out here after a long rest in the dugout to face Moises Ballesteros. Ballesteros, a left-handed batting catcher, 290 with 9 RBI, waits for the first pitch and swings, fouling it back off of Nito, the Toledo backstop. It ricochets over to the Iowa dugout, and the home plate umpire going to buy a little bit of extra time for Nito. Joe McCarthy slowly walking out to the mound, chatting with the pitcher, and now making his way back after getting a thumbs up from his battery mate. Bat pumping over the shoulder of Ballesteros for the 0-1 pitch from Gibson Long, and it's inside just a bit with a fastball, and Ballesteros works it even 1-1. Moises has played 9 games here in AAA. He has 9 RBI, very productive again at this level. And now it's the 1-1 pitch, and a swing and a miss over a good changeup from Gibson Long makes it 1-2. Sawyer Gibson Long certainly looks to have it. Whatever it is, he is on tonight. Back-to-back outings with 7 strikeouts for him. He's allowed just 5 runs over his last 15 and two-thirds innings. He added a 5-run cushion today. And now he attacks Ballesteros. And misses low and inside with a slider. Bally jumps out of the way, and it's 2 balls and 2 strikes. The final long on Iowa starter Doug Nikhazy, the final line, pardon me. 5 runs, 4 earned on 2 hits and 4 walks in a third of an inning. And now the 2-2 on the way. Ballesteros drills a fastball in the air towards center. Clark battling the sun, has it for out number one. Holding his glove up near his eyes. Finally able to locate it. He never looked entirely confident on a bright, sunny night here in the first couple of innings in Toledo. And Nikhazy has now walked 9 batters over his last 3 innings of work. A 1-out for Owen Miller, the second baseman. The iCubs trail by 5, still looking for their first base runner tonight. And Gibson Long over to the first base side will wind with the first one to Miller. And Owen took a slider front door to the inside corner for a called strike. Miller, 269, 5 home runs, 31 RBI. Had a trip around the bases yesterday as the 0-1 pitch dances just a little bit outside and evens the count 1-1. He hit a ball and was not able to be caught by Callahan in right. It hit off the wall while Callahan fell down. A triple for Miller, but then Callahan dropped the ball as he tried to pick it up, and Miller raced home. 1-1 outside to Owen, 2 balls and a strike, and that was a triple in an air, or what they call a Little League home run. When you hit the ball, people keep throwing it around, and you just keep on running as the batter until you cross the plate. And here comes the 2-1 to Owen. That's outside, and Gibson Long behind 3-1. And the crowd a little bit smaller than yesterday here in Toledo. Again, it is unbearably hot in the sun. I'm sure it'll be packed in here this weekend. 3-1 on the way to Miller. Swing and a miss over a slider. Tight breaking ball moving away from Owen Miller, the right-handed hitter. And it fills it up, 3 balls and 2 strikes. Ground out, a fly out, and 2 strikeouts for the iCubs against Sawyer Gibson Long. Gibson Long traded from the Twins to Detroit in 2022 for a 2025 Iowa Cub, Michael Fulmer. He works home with a payoff pitch and popped up foul by Miller. It'll make its way toward the seats and on top of the dugout, and we'll do it all over. This year, Gibson Long began the year on the injured list with an oblique injury, but showed up in Toledo in early April. He missed all of 2024 with Tommy John surgery, and then obviously part of 2025, also had a hip labral repair. been a tough couple of years for Gibson Long health-wise. And he's on the way with another payoff pitch to Miller. Breaking ball, lashed foul down the left field line as Miller turned on the curveball and whacked it foul off the side wall. Last year, eight starts with Toledo, 0-1 with a 4.13 ERA for Gibson Long. Opponents hit just 2.15 against him. Left fielder Callahan had to go pick up the bouncing ball after it ricocheted in foul ground. Bullpen didn't want to help him out. Not on a hot day. They're going to stay in the shade. Third straight 3-2 pitch. Miller, a line drive into right center field, a base hit. He scalded it past Max Anderson. And it's into right field for the iCubs' first hit, first base runner today. Owen Miller goes the other way after a long battle with Gibson Long. And now Ben Cowles will stand in, the right fielder. It was initially Chaz McCormick who was batting sixth and playing right field today for Iowa. But a few hours before the game, they decided to put Cowles out there instead. 251, four home runs, 26 RBI. And Gibson Long out of the stretch for the first time. Fires. Cowles hits a big bouncer wide of third and down the left field line foul for strike one. Cowles came into the manager's office. Marty Peavy said, "You're good to go." He said, "Yeah, just give me some fly balls off the machine. Let me catch a few balls out there. I'll be good to go." And here he is with Miller at first, one out in the second. 5-0 Mudhens. And now an 0-1 pitch home from Gibson Long, and it's poked off the end of the bat into the air behind the mound on the infield, caught by the shortstop. Andrew Navigato takes control at the end, and that's the second out of the inning. Miller stays at first, and there are two down for James Triantos. Triantos working on that 14-game hitting streak.
1: Now batting, the third baseman, number seven, James Triantos.
0: One of the longest in the International League, certainly active right now, but also on the year, it's up there. Longest one in the International League, 24 games this year. That one is over. Triantos with a chance to move into a tie for the second longest. Steps in on the right side of the pitch with Miller on the run. He's outside. Throw to second quickly by Nito, but not quite in time. Miller just able to sneak his fingertips in there. The Hamburglar is on the loose. That stolen base brought to you by J&D Restaurants McDonald's. And for Owen Miller, that's number five on the year. He had stolen four and been caught four times prior to that attempt. Triantos 303, six home runs, 44 RBI. And now a chance to drive in a run with a base hit here. And the pitch is downstairs. Two balls and no strikes. Now look at the longest active streak in the International League right now. And it is Gabriel Gonzalez of St. Paul who has 15. The 2-0 pitch, breaking ball, hammered down the left field line and foul. Triantos turned on it and hit a hard line drive, but well foul through the bullpen. And it's two balls and a strike.

0: They finally track down that foul ball in the corner, and that sets up the 2-1 to Triantos. Nito set up down and off the outside corner. Gibson long deals. Triantos a big bouncer over the mound towards second. Glove by Anderson. He'll go to first just in time to get Triantos the runner. And the inning is over. The I-Cubs get a runner to second. After their first hit of the game from Owen Miller, they cannot bring him in. They leave one. And we go to the bottom of the second. Toledo in front 5-0 on the I-Cubs radio network.
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0: Well, the I-Cubs hoping for a better second inning than they had at the bottom of the first when they gave up five. They trail 5-0. And Zach Lee, who took over and got the final two outs, retiring both batters he faced in the first. Back out there in the second, Max Anderson will lead off. He doubled in the first on the first pitch he saw from Doug Nikhazy. He takes a curveball low from Lee, ball one. Now Zach Lee, 2-2 with a 7.71 ERA in 18 games, 36 strikeouts in 28 innings. And his fastball punched through the right side for a base hit. Anderson, a right-handed hitter, has twice gone to the right side of the field. In these first two innings, he is 2-for-2 today and halfway to the cycle. A leadoff man on again for Toledo today. Lee has also walked 22 in those 28 innings. He is nasty when he's on. And Eduardo Valencia, the batter, he walked his first time up. Lee out of the stretch fires. Curveball runs high and tight, and it's 1-0. I really feel like you've got to put a few zeros on the board here. Let the offense try to get some traction in this game. Otherwise, it could be one of those that gets out of hand as Lee delivers, and he blew a fastball by Valencia at 95, and it's even a ball and a strike on the number three hitting first baseman. Lee spent some time in Arizona this year. Recently came back. His 1-1 is waved at and missed again. He beat Valencia toward the top of the zone, and the count is 1-2. He pitched in the ACL after a tough outing at Louisville in which he allowed 8 runs in 2/3 of an inning. Lee made 2 appearances in Arizona before coming back. He threw 3 scoreless, hitless innings there. Threw 2 1/3 perfect against Buffalo on the 27th, his first time back with Iowa. And ahead of the count to Valencia, he fires down and outside with a fastball. Now 2-2 on Valencia, leadoff man on base in the form of Max Anderson, who has stolen 1 base this year, not a big part of his game. On the break-even pitch. Popped up off the handle of Valencia's bat, foul behind home plate. And the battle will continue. 2 balls, 2 strikes. Lee has had to work here early on in the second inning. He's the guy that you're going to want today to cover maybe three innings if you can get them. Go a long way towards saving the staff. Runner goes on the 2-2 pitch. It's a breaking ball grounded just wide of third and foul. That would have been extra bases and scored a run. It wasn't all that hard hit by Valencia, but almost perfectly down the left field line. He just got out in front a little bit too far of the lead curveball, which ended up sitting right over the heart of the plate. Zach Lee is 16th round pick of the Cubs out of Texas State in 2021. He comes set and delivers. And Valencia goes up to get one and whacks it foul in the air down the right field line. And this at bat will reach further. This will be the eighth pitch coming up. He's fouled off three in a row with two strikes. Still even with Anderson at first. There he goes. 2-2 pitch. Foul back again. Straight into the net by Valencia. And again, this is a worst-case scenario for the Iowa Cubs in that you're on your second pitcher of the game. It's only the second inning. Still nobody out. And Lee has thrown 18 pitches. On the KZ, he threw over 35, getting one out in the first. And now Lee at 18 as reliever without an out in the second. 5-0 Toledo. Another 2-2 pitch from Lee. Valencia yanks it foul on the ground past third again. It's been a battle here. Five straight foul balls. And on a very hot day, a 10-pitch at bat at least for Eduardo Valencia. So if you lose this battle as a pitcher, already down five, the weather like it is, that's going to be tough to overcome mentally, you would figure, for Lee. Some with another break-even pitch. Valencia swings and misses over the top of the curveball. He's down on strikes for the first out of the second inning. Lee wins the 10-pitch battle and has his second strikeout of the night. Runner stays at first for Corey Jolks, who worked a walk with the bases loaded in the first for his 42nd RBI of the year. Center fielder Brett Bateman shades a couple of steps to the right. Jolks with high black socks. Looks out of the hill. Here comes Lee. Fastball ripped on a line to left, right at Murray, who makes a charging catch. Belt tied with his left gloved hand for out number two. That was a rocket off the bat of Corey Jolks. Fastball right down the middle. He hit it 104, but right at B.J. Murray. And there are two down for Brett Callahan. Callahan is hitting 296 coming into play today. Just recently got to AAA. Struck out looking in the first. That was the one out Nikhazy got. He swings at a first pitch this time and shoots a fastball from Lee foul toward the left field seats, 0-1. Now, there is a park near the hotel here in Toledo. You got to walk by it to get to the field, and with the heat the last couple of days, that park has been full. They've got water shooting up into sort of a pool area. People just hanging out all day in there. Throw to first and diving back is the runner Anderson. And it looks great. You know, I'm wearing dress clothes on the way to work or the way back to the hotel. You can't just dive into the water. Next pitch to Callahan, whacked foul. It's going to be hot for most of the week. It cools off a little bit this weekend, down to a high of 81 on Sunday. The I-Cubs have an evening game, a 4 o'clock start Eastern on Sunday. One of the later Sunday starts this year. Two strikes on Callahan. Lee deals upstairs, and he missed high. It's 1-2. It's been a long inning for Zach Lee, who gives the Rosenbag a toss. Only one man has reached, but it was a 10-pitch battle with Valencia that kind of took something out of Lee this inning. Home with a 1-2. Callahan takes high and outside, and Lee has missed upstairs with a couple of fastballs in a row. Today, at least, a little bit of a breeze. And, in fact, the wind was blowing pretty hard this afternoon. Yesterday, it was heavy and dead. Anderson at first. He takes off. 2-2 pitch. Curveball. High and outside. Throw to center. Airmailed again by Ballesteros. Getting to his feet. Heading to third is Anderson. Bateman's throw off target. Triantos went into foul ground to grab it. And for the second straight game, Toledo has a stolen base. And a runner goes to third on a throwing error by Moises Ballesteros. Second stolen base for Anderson. Lee never really checked on him. Anderson ran or attempted to run a few times with a long at bat from Valencia. And Lee never checked on him.

Lee now with a runner at third. Two down the pitch. Bender off the outside corner, ball four. This is being challenged by Moises Ballesteros. The I-Cubs only have one challenge left, and now they have none. So not only are you down 5-0, Ballesteros 0 for 2 on challenges behind the plate, and it's a two-out walk to Brett Callahan, which puts runners on the corners with two outs in the second inning for Trey Cruz. Switch hitter will flip around and bat left-handed after singling and driving home a run from the right side of the first. First pitch, starting and stopping at first was Callahan as Cruz takes a strike. It looked like he wanted to run, just couldn't quite pull the trigger. Lee pausing, comes home with a slide step, runner goes. Pitch low, throw to second low, but blocked by Kingery. Second stolen base of the inning. This one taken by Callahan, and there are men at second and third with two outs. Well, the scoreboard here has frozen at one point, and now it's showing live video of the game, which isn't ideal. They don't have the headshots up there. The count has been unable to update. Clearly having some issues out there this inning. Lee trying to end the inning. 2-2 on Cruz. And he missed outside with a curveball. And it'll actually be 2-1 now, pardon me. Runners at second and third after a 5-run first. Toledo trying to add some more. The right-hander Lee home and a check swing foul back by Cruz. And it's even up 2-2.

0: Who will win this battle? Lee ready and fires at a curveball. Missed outside. He's gone full. 3-2 count with two outs, runners on second and third. The iCubs have already walked five in this game. They've had an error by an infielder, an error by the catcher on the throw to second, and a wild pitch. And now the payoff pitch to Cruz. Swing at a foul tip held onto by Ballesteros, and after all that, Lee is able to put up a zero on the scoreboard. No runs on a hit, no errors, one error, and two men left on base for Toledo. After a pair, it's 5-0 Mudheads on the iCubs radio network.
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